0: That report from Savannah Rudisell of Queen City News. The Trump administration is taking its effort to change the way America votes by mail directly to the U.S. Supreme Court. Gernal Scott reports.
1: The administration filed an emergency appeal with the High Court after the First Circuit U.S. Court of Appeals upheld a lower court block on a presidential executive order. In that signed order, the White House sought to have federal agencies create a database of eligible voters and only have the Postal Service deliver mail-in ballots to people on that particular list. Democratic state attorneys general sued on constitutional grounds, saying states primarily run elections, not the president, who seeks to keep non-citizens from voting. The Justice Department wants the order's proposed changes to stand as lawsuits continue. Gernal Scott, Fox News.
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2: We've been enjoying a little bit of a drop to the humidity here for the top of the work week. We've got a bigger drop to the humidity coming our way Wednesday, Thursday, so looking forward to that. 73 our low tonight, chance for thunderstorm tomorrow, 90 degrees. Wednesday, Thursday, lower humidity feeling nice with highs in the upper 80s, lows in the 60s and sunshine. I'm meteorologist Scott Laurie and more on Charlotte's FM News Talk, 107.9 WBT.
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5: It's MLS All-Star Week here in Charlotte, where the All-Star Game will be held at Bank of America Stadium on Wednesday night. The All-Star Skills Challenge is tomorrow night at Truist Field, and the Futures All-Star Game is tonight at the Regional Sportsplex in Matthews. Charlotte FC's Pep Biel, Ashley Westwood, and Tim Ream are the first representatives of the club in the All-Star Game, and Ream says that sets a standard for the future.
6: It's about setting standards, as always. And for the three of us, it's a chance to represent obviously our families, the community of, in the city of Charlotte, the club, and we get to be the first to do it.
5: The All-Star Game is set for 8 o'clock Wednesday night. It was announced today that Ciara will headline the halftime show of the game. The Panthers had the day off today. They'll be back on the field tomorrow, and the intensity will go up as it will be the first practice in pads. Colts quarterback Daniel Jones says he has been fully cleared for training camp after a torn Achilles ended his season last December. On the college front, UNC football has placed general manager Mike Lombardi on paid administrative leave. The move is reportedly related to a human resources complaint filed by a former UNC front office employee. The Tar Heels opened the play this season in 33 days. I'm Sharon Thorsland, WBT Sports.
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0: We are here with Joe Pat Roop of Belmont Capital Advisors and host of Retirement for Living every weekend right here. Joe Pat, what are the first steps to building a stable retirement plan?
1: Number one, protecting your capital, protecting your assets, your life savings that you've worked really hard for. And as you transition and enter into retirement, making sure you have an income that's going to be there throughout your life. And here's the thing, guys, we want to make sure you have an income that is not dependent upon who's president. And all of this noise about what the Fed is doing, what's inflation doing, let's really peel the onion back and look at what are the things that we can be doing to take the worry and the stress out of your retirement.
0: Joe Pat Roop wants to give you a life where you don't have to look at the news every day or worry about the noise. 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
1: That's exactly what it is. 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

Thank you, ladies and gentlemen, for listening to this show. I appreciate it. I am America's coolest conservative, the green-eyed patriot. The mostest, handsomest radio host in America, nay, the world. Believe that. 704-570-1079 is the phone number if you want something to get in here quickly before the end of the show. Now, I receive a lot of flack from people. Oh, you're going too far. You're going too far. Whenever I say that the leftists are rooting for people to get killed so they will have a campaign issue heading into November. And when I say people getting killed, they are

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1: That's exactly what it is. 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
3: D. Ark spent her first few days in a cramped room with what she feared were bodily fluids on the walls. She considered herself lucky as an overcrowded camp had some asylum seekers sleeping in tents outside. Residents are later moved into shared housing blocks and received a small allowance for food. Ark said that she was eventually placed into the quote queer block where LGBTQ asylum seekers live together. Sharing meals and conversations helped her find a sense of community. No sense of community being LGBTQ in San Francisco, right? There's no gay people in San Francisco. There's no trans people in San Francisco. Gotta move to the Netherlands and sit in an asylum camp. I'm sorry to be laughing, but this just goes to show how absurd the story is. There's a comment coming in, stop using female descriptors. I know, unfortunately, the article is written and trying to go through and correct every time the article says she or her would cause me to just be constantly stepping over myself and fumbling over my words. So you'll have to bear with me on that as I, again, am reading this story from the Daily Mail. Ark said that she could have moved to the Netherlands through a tech job. That would be the normal process, as I mentioned at the open, of moving somewhere else. You go through and you find a company that wants to hire you. You get a company-sponsored work visa, and you can very easily move to said country. She, again, chose not to do that. She went through the process of seeking asylum in the Netherlands. Instead, she took the drastic step of seeking asylum. She estimated 30 to 50 other transgender Americans have also sought asylum in the Netherlands, though officials do not track transgender applications. The odds of an American receiving asylum are slim, according to a professor who studies Dutch immigration told the Daily Mail. The Dutch asylum ministry said about 20 failed American applications were deported back to the United States in 2025. According to the university professor, said that asylum claims would only likely succeed if the United States began targeting and detaining transgender people because of their identity. The professor said, if the U.S. moves towards putting people in prison, treating them really, really bad because of their gender identity, and with no other claim added to the reason why they're in prison, that situation would definitely change. And that actually would make sense. It would be a legitimate reason for seeking asylum. But of course, as you and I are well aware, that is not happening in the United States. Trans people are not being rounded up in the streets and thrown in jail. Contrary to what these echo chambers tell these individuals, contrary to all of the media hype and the hysterical nature of so many of these trans individuals, none of this stuff is happening, even to the point where other nations, like the Netherlands, are looking at individuals' asylum claims. Again, seeking asylum. Think about what it would mean to seek asylum. You're in a war-torn country. You're being persecuted because of your religion or some other reason. You're not being persecuted in the United States as a trans person. You're not. Just because you can't use a women's locker room, just because you can't walk into a women's bathroom with young girls when you're a biological man, does not mean that you're being persecuted. I know that's what you want to think is the case. I know that's what you feel is the case, but it's not. Every regular situation unfolding in the United States with this stuff makes total logical sense. No, you can't participate in high school sports as a biological.

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6: A break in fighting. I'm Lisa LaSera, Fox News. President Trump hits the pause button on strikes against Iran.
7: There were no U.S. airstrikes carried out against Iran over the weekend. President Trump says the pause is because good talks are happening.
8: I think there's a good chance that something could happen. And if it does, good. If it doesn't, we go back to doing what we were doing 2 days ago.
7: Aboard Air Force One, the president tells me he's not losing patience with Iran.
8: I have plenty of time. Their whole shoreline's wiped out. The strait is in very good shape.
7: Iran has targeted commercial vessels in the Strait of Hormuz, a key shipping lane for about 20% of the world's oil and gas.
6: Fox's Jared Halpern traveling with the president. Ukraine's President Volodymyr Zelensky heading to Washington tomorrow with what he says is evidence Russia is aiding Iran in its strikes against the U.S., including satellite imagery of U.S. bases in the Middle East. Zelensky is set to attend Senator Lindsey Graham's funeral. The man convicted of killing 4 University of Idaho students in 2022 wants to change his plea to not guilty. Ryan Koberger has filed a petition to reopen his case.
9: The former criminology student who is serving 4 life sentences telling the New York Times he'll argue he had bad counsel, claiming he's innocent and was misled into pleading guilty to the 2022 fatal stabbings.
6: Fox's Kristen Goodwin. At trial, prosecutors presented evidence which included Koberger's DNA found on a knife sheath found at the scene. In exchange for his guilty plea, prosecutors agreed they would not seek the death penalty. The FAA says seats on hundreds of Boeing 737 MAX jets registered in the U.S. may need inspections in case they were incorrectly installed, saying if they're not in right, the seats could injure passengers and crew members during an emergency landing. America's listening to Fox News.
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6: Police have shot and killed the suspect in a deadly ramming attack at Berlin's Pride Festival.
11: On Saturday, thousands gathered in Berlin to celebrate and to protest. On Sunday, many returned to mourn. Eric Müller among them.
12: A black and bad day for the whole community in Germany, European and the whole world. But I think we stay strong, stronger than before, and we help each other. We don't give up.
11: Police say the van attack on the LGBTQ Pride event in Germany's capital was an Islamist terror attack. One person died and 29 were hurt. Suspect Abdul Balut, a German national, was killed after a day-long manhunt. Prosecutors report he previously tried to join ISIS. Jonathan Savage, Fox News.
6: Genevieve has strengthened into a Category 5 hurricane in the Pacific Ocean and is expected to intensify well southwest of Mexico, but stay far out to sea on a course roughly parallel to the coast. No coastal watches or warnings in effect, but the National Hurricane Center says swells from the storm will likely cause life-threatening surf and rip current conditions were affecting parts of Mexico's southwestern coast. Selling your stuff on social media has become such a big deal that Meta wants in.
13: Mark Zuckerberg's Meta announces yet another service it hopes will allow users to sell more of their stuff. It's called simply Seller and syncs directly with existing Facebook Marketplace accounts, but it's designed to make casual selling of one's personal items a bit easier and a bit easier to promote, just like in other apps such as Poshmark or Etsy. Seller will also be powered by Meta's AI, which can help with product descriptions and pricing, with the aim of getting products listed for sale much more quickly. Meta Seller apps are already available for both iOS and Android.
6: Fox's Evan Brown. I'm Lisa Lacerra. This is Fox News.
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1: 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And all of this noise about what the Fed is doing, what's inflation doing, let's really peel the onion back and look at what are the things that we can be doing to take the worry and the stress out of your retirement.
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So you've got ICE moving officers into New York. You know, just in time for Netanyahu to arrive. Is that what it is? Is that the connection? Tony Katz. Tony Katz today. Good to be with you. Now, according to the story, the operation begins in Queens, one of the boroughs, and will surge into other areas of New York beginning Tuesday. Now, Tom Homan, he's the border czar, whatever we call him. He's been hinting about this and kind of playing that this was going to happen. Now, this allegedly was in the planning before you had two people attacked on the Upper West Side, one Jewish, one Asian. That's who got attacked from a guy screaming Allahu Akbar. Now, what the left wants to say is, why are you leaving out the non-Jewish guy? Why are you leaving him out? He was screaming Allahu Akbar. That's the story. Not your weirdo freak obsession about Jews. Calm down. But when we see this surge, did they pick now?

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11: A suspect at large. I'm Lisa Lacerra, Fox News. Seattle officials give an update on the deadly shooting this weekend at a food festival near the Space Needle.
12: Seattle Mayor Katie Wilson telling reporters,
13: "We now know that at least 2 people exchanged gunfire outside the Seattle Center Armory. One is in custody, and a second has been identified as the 19-year-old deceased man."
12: Noting this individual was among 3 people killed. The other suspect, a 15-year-old, remains in custody for alleged firearms violations and assault.
13: Police continue to look for a third possible suspect.
12: At least four others were injured in the shooting, including a two-year-old boy.
9: At this point, we believe this could be gang-related.
12: Assistant Police Chief Nicole Powell noting officials believe the 15-year-old arrested and the deceased 19-year-old were associates.
11: Fox's Kristen Goodwin, the two-year-old boy, has been released from the hospital. The man convicted of killing four University of Idaho students in 2022 has asked to withdraw his guilty plea. Ryan Koberger filed a handwritten petition from a maximum security prison where he's serving four consecutive life sentences. He claims his attorneys didn't adequately represent him and that his guilty plea wasn't knowingly or voluntarily entered because of unkept promises, but he didn't elaborate. A judge has found singer David must face trial in the killing of Celeste Rivas Hernandez, a 14-year-old girl who authorities say threatened to ruin his career by exposing their sexual relationship. Los Angeles County DA Nathan Hochman lists the charges.
14: First-degree murder with the special circumstances of lying in wait, doing this crime for financial gain, and murdering a witness to an investigation.
11: Achman says prosecutors are still deciding whether to seek the death penalty. The dismembered body of Rivas Hernandez was found in a Tesla that David owned in the Hollywood Hills in September of last year. 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
11: The August recess and stay in Washington, D.C. to get the Save America Act passed.
16: Utah Republican Senator Mike Lee has called on Majority Leader John Thune now twice to cancel the August recess, writing Sunday on X, the Senate doesn't need a summer vacation as much as the country needs the Save America Act. Florida Senators Rick Scott and Ashley Moody and Jim Banks of Indiana have all said they're down to stay. The president wrote on Truth Social, Thune shouldn't allow the Senate to leave town until the act passes, or better yet, they terminate the filibuster to get it through. Thune has said he doesn't have the votes to pass the act or to upend the filibuster or the 50 votes needed to pass the budget resolution the House passed last week, which includes the voter ID law. Jessica Rosenthal, Fox News.
11: Carly Simon has revealed she has Parkinson's disease.
17: The 83-year-old said she was diagnosed after her mobility continued to worsen following replacement surgeries on her knees and one hip. She also revealed she battled basal cell carcinoma, a form of skin cancer on her face, amid her Parkinson's treatment, saying in part the cancer was removed, but the surgery affected my appearance and made me more self-conscious about being seen in public. But Simon assured fans she's not stopped living and not stopped working. She has written a new album titled Comes in Waves, her first since 2008. It's out August 14th. Michelle Polino, Fox News.
11: Social media influencers Andrew and Tristan Tate will remain in jail in Florida for at least two more weeks as they await their next extradition hearing. The brothers are accused of rape and sex trafficking in the United Kingdom. They've become one of the world's most polarizing social media personalities with their promotion of wealth, male dominance, and misogyny. And they moved to Romania in 2016. They were arrested there in 2022, accused of participating in schemes to lure women for sexual exploitation. That case has not yet moved forward because of legal and procedural problems. I'm Lee Silicera. This is Fox News.
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19: I will get into Dr. Anthony Fauci being amongst the most disgusting people you have ever come across. This liar, this fraud, who knew that COVID did not come from a bat in a wet market and lied. The same Dr. Anthony Fauci who bragged about shutting schools in New York and California in his own private emails and then claimed he never had anything shut down. A liar. The guy who kept your grandmother from saying goodbye to your grandfather. The guy who destroyed families, lied about masks. Jail cell isn't even enough. A disgusting human being. And Deborah Birx, you're close behind. Tony Katz today, an absolute pleasure to be with you. But I must share a story. And this is a story about people like Mehdi Hasan and Hassan Piker being completely broken and not understanding much about American society. Now, I get why this is. It is because when you are a progressive, when you are a communist, when you are an Islamist, you do not put your thoughts out into the world and see what comes back. See if how things are agreed to. You don't have anybody challenging your assertions. And all of these things, this is the maneuver and the place of the ideologue. They believe. They believe completely. They believe in totality. They believe with every fiber of their being. And to not believe on any one thing or to allow a question to appear on any one thing is to shatter the belief system. And that shattered belief system cannot be allowed. Can't be allowed. And this starts with this leader of the DSA, the Democratic Socialists of America. Now, you and I both know that there is no such thing as a Democratic Socialist. They are communists. If you follow me on Facebook, for example, of Tony Katz Radio, if you head over there and you like that, and I appreciate it if you would, you will see people commenting on my reels and shorts. Well, shorts would be YouTube, but all over the place. All over the place, you will see them commenting, you don't know the difference between a democratic socialist and a communist. You don't know. There's no difference. There's no difference at all. None. And we are all fully aware of that because we are rational people. We're normal people. And normal people can be like, yeah, those things are the same things. Not normal people want to pretend that there's a difference because what they want is ideological purity. They cannot have their ideology questioned. That's really the better way to say it, not necessarily purity. But it is, right? And everything about them is righteous and everything about you is evil. And they don't want to learn anything about you and they don't want you questioning anything about them. They just refuse it. And so they'll tell you, oh, you don't understand the difference. You're so ridiculous. There's no difference. The goal is communism. It's about getting to communism. In every way, communism. Now, this is a woman by the name of Megan. And this woman here, Megan Romer. I don't know Megan Romer. Megan Romer is the co-chair of the Democratic Socialists of America. And she is on Fox News with Shannon Bream. This is on the Sunday show. And she's laying it down about understanding what it is that these Democratic Socialists are all about.
4: Party duopoly, the two corporate parties, it is aimed at both of them, and it comes from the working class.
19: So first, understand that this is a hatred of Republicans and a hatred of Democrats. They don't want to be Democrats. They want to destroy the Democratic Party as it is, and they've already done a pretty good job of it.
21: Should Van Jones and Rahm Emanuel and James Carville and all of the establishment Democrats be worried about DSA plans from within their tent?
4: Establishment Democrats should be worried about the voters and about what the voters think and about what the constituency thinks. And right now, they have not been delivering, and our candidates are and have been, and it's resonating with voters.
19: Your candidates haven't delivered anything. They've delivered absolutely nothing. Representative Ocasio-Cortez has delivered absolutely nothing. Ayanna Pressley has delivered absolutely nothing. Nothing whatsoever. Zohar Mamdani has delivered? Really? Well, if you wanted somebody to be a Jew-hating bigot as mayor, delivered. Pew-pew, well done. But the supermarket isn't built yet. The pied-à-terre tax is talked about, but hasn't been implemented yet. And let's see what gets delivered when rich people move out of New York. But let's go back now to Shannon Bream asking these questions.
21: So Jamie Harrison, who was the DNC chair, after you guys had such a big night in New York City and knocking off some of those incumbents and having success with your candidates in the congressional primaries, he said, if you hate the Democratic Party, then don't run nomination. Don't use our resources. Don't rely on our volunteers. Don't use our infrastructure. Focus on building the party you actually support. Other Democrats out there saying this is a separate party, the DSA. You don't belong within the party. How do you respond to his statements there?
4: Yeah, I mean, the two parties have over years and decades created a system where ballot line access is extremely difficult for third parties. I also have been told a lot of times by Democrats, don't vote third party, it's wasting your vote. Mm-hmm. So we run on the Democratic ballot line where it makes sense. We run independents sometimes where that is a viable possibility, but it's a ballot line. And what matters is what the voters think, and the voters are overwhelmingly choosing our candidates.
21: They certainly did in New York and in other places. Colorado and others, it's not just a big city phenomenon or just a blue coastal phenomenon.
19: It is mostly a big city phenomenon. It doesn't mean that they're not running in all these places. But you can't get angry with them for saying, no, this is the best way for us to get power. This is the best way for us to get control. It's to utilize the system to destroy the system, because that is the goal. Foreshadowing. That's the goal. Here is the example, the foreshadowing. Here is the breakdown.
21: Okay, so we're going to put up on the screen a few of the things that are part of your platform. And I want to ask you, just give me sort of a true or false on these. Abolish the Senate.
4: True.
21: Okay, replace the presidency and Supreme Court as we now know them.
4: Yep.
21: Abolish ICE.
4: Absolutely.
21: Abolish borders and give amnesty to anyone currently in the U.S. illegally.
4: As a long-term plan, yep.
21: Defund the Pentagon.
4: Absolutely.
21: Abolish prisons, at least in large part.
4: Yeah, again, that is part of a long-term program, yeah.
21: Okay, so no prisons. Government or public ownership of most large corporations.
4: Yeah, absolutely.
19: Now, if somebody you know wants to hear that, and say there's a difference between Democratic Socialists and Communists, they can. But those people are schmucks. They're liars. They're frauds. They're despicably stupid. And you shouldn't let them into your home. If you want to get rid of the Senate, if you want to get rid of the presidency, you're talking about undoing the Constitution. What these people are advocating for very publicly is overthrow of the U.S. government. No. You're not going to use democracy to do it. No, none of that stuff. No. Nah. But let's not kid ourselves that they are communists. That is who they are. And any other argument made about this is laughable nonsense made by ignorant people so desperate to hold on to their ideology that they cannot accept that what they are really supporting will kill them. This is the problem of the white liberal woman. But it doesn't end here. There was a very, very interesting video that got circulated regarding a woman by the name of Angie Smith talking about Abdul El-Sayed. This woman, Angie Smith, is supporting Haley Stevens. So this is the Michigan Senate race. And Haley Stevens, a congresswoman, is running for the Democratic nomination to Senate against Abdul El-Sayed, a doctor, not a physician, even though he's claimed to be a physician before. He lies. And this race has become an AIPAC talking point nonsense. Remember, Haley Stevens is the one who gave us the very, very special gem right here.
3: A little bit of enthusiasm, a little bit of energy, and a little bit of stick it to them. A little bit of enthusiasm, a little bit of energy, and a little bit of stick it to them.
19: How do you not love that? How is that not the greatest thing that's ever been said? And people are thinking like she's manipulating her voice and she sounds a little like Marge Simpson. The whole thing is crazy. It's crazy. Abdul El-Sayed is the guy who didn't want to have talking points about the death of the Ayatollah because a lot of his voters were sad about it. This brings us to this woman who was asked who she's supporting in the race. She says she's supporting Haley Stevens. And it goes like this.
6: Oh, yeah. So we're here with Angie Smith. And you're from Farmington.
22: Hi, I'm Angie Smith. I'm from Farmington Public Schools. Top vote getter for Farmington Public School Board. Been on the board 11 years. I am supporting Haley Stevens because she's that candidate. We need someone that can represent all of us, not just one race, but all races. Haley has done great work in Farmington and in Farmington Hills. She knows what she's doing. And anytime you can go to a Democratic convention and be booed and walk from behind a podium and stand there while you're being booed and things thrown at you, that's our person. So let's vote August 4th for Haley Stevens. Thank you.
6: Thank you.
19: All right. It's a strong endorsement for Haley Stevens. They boo her and she's like, I'm right here. I'm not going anywhere. And I like that about her. That's fine. But now comes a follow-up.
6: When you say, you know, not just for one, what do you mean by that? Well, you feel the other candidate is...
22: The other candidate seems to be for... doesn't work a room. You have to know how to work the room.
19: So she said that she wants a candidate who isn't for one race, who's for everybody. And the questioner is like, well, what do you mean for one race? And so Angie's talking about you have to work the room. And then...
22: Don't come out speaking only Arabic. Don't come out with your Arabic music on. Represent everyone. You know, my DNA is my DNI. Well, my DI, you know, I'm the mother of a lesbian. I'm Puerto Rican and Cherokee with a grandfather that was a white man from Ireland. Represent us all. Don't just represent one ethnicity and one race.
19: The Abdul El-Sayed supporters went out of their minds. Who is this racist? Who is this bigot? I could not have grabbed enough bourbon. There's not enough. I mean, I've got here.
6: Here you go.
19: Not even open. This is the Jack Daniel's Single Barrel Heritage. Shall we crack it open right now? Not enough to enjoy what this is about to be. Islamists, we get it. You're a violent type. And so we're clear, it is the goal, because you are not a religion, you're a political system, and it's about implementing the political system around the globe. We got this. We know. We don't have to have that discussion. Do you really think you're going to make black liberal women kowtow like white liberal women? Are you out of your mind? so we all understand what's happening all around us. This isn't the first time something like this has happened. We had the president, the Bronx Borough president of New York, saying about the people who belong to the DSA, the Democratic Socialists, who are communists. When you realize that their voter rolls as of 2021 or 2020, they were 85% white. He referred to them as white supremacists. Well, they're all white, and none of them represent anybody who's black. Black Democrats, it's time to become Republicans. Because you never believed in that crap anyway. You were just told the other thing, and now you know what they're all about, and they are going to leave you behind. We already have candidates who won't talk about LGBTQ issues. Why? Because it upsets their Muslim voters. What are you doing? These people have already sold you out, these communists, and they're going to destroy you first. You think you can guilt a black woman to voting for you? She doesn't want to hear it, Abdul El Sayed. And yes, when you come out at conventions or whatever it is, not addressing them, but addressing this one group of people, they're like, screw off. You think it's racist, Mehdi Hasan? No one gives a damn if you think it's racist. You think it's bigoted, Hasan Piker? You want the streets to flow red with the blood of the capitalist. You think this is a problem? Bitch, please sit down with your Mao self. Black women, black liberal women. Hi, I'm Tony Katz. I am your favorite conservative. And yes, you have a favorite conservative, and you know it's me, and it's all right. I see you. You got to keep doing this. You got to keep being honest and clear. You got to keep talking about this stuff and these people who have taken over the Democratic Party who have no interest in you and are going to leave you behind. You did all the suffering. You did all the fighting for civil rights. You paved the path. And these people just walk right in and think they're in control of you. Oh, don't you let them. Don't you let them. That's not who your mother raised. Oh, no, no, no, no. You're not going to let grandma down. No, you are not. Those aunties didn't fight and fight so you would lay down right here. Oh, hell no. Oh, this is the fight I want to see. There, I'm going to need popcorn. I've got bourbon. I'm going to need popcorn. So much of the bourbon and popcorn for this fight. Oh, it's going to be an amazing election season. I'm Tony Katz, and this is Tony Katz Today.
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5: Fox News, I'm Sue Guzman. The Pentagon continuing its pause in strikes against Iran. Fox's Steve Harrigan is in the region.
6: After some heavy fighting now for the past 2 weeks, it has been largely quiet for the past 3 days. No signs of U.S. attacks going into Iran. No Iran strikes against U.S. positions. This after 13 straight days of U.S. attacks against Iranian positions.
5: President Trump says Iranian leadership is ready to talk because of the relentless U.S. strikes. Singer David is going to stand trial for the murder of a teenage girl in Los Angeles.
7: A judge finding prosecutors laid out enough evidence for David Anthony Burke to go to trial for the sexual abuse and murder of Celeste Rivas Hernandez and the dismemberment of her body. Burke, who also faces special circumstance allegations, is pleaded not guilty.
5: Fox's Kristen Goodwin reporting. 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

0: President of the United States. His name is Donald John Trump. He's heading to Michigan. He's on Air Force One, and he's got a lot of patience left regarding Iran.
1: They want to meet just because we've been hitting them very hard. Yeah.
2: How much patience do you have left?
1: I have a lot of patience. I have plenty of time. Plenty of time. Their whole shoreline's wiped out. The strait is in very good shape. And we're talking right now. You know, they wanted to talk. Their people said, please don't drop, don't shoot last night, the night before, two nights. Don't do it. You know, we're having good talks. So we'll see what happens. I think there's a good chance that something could happen.
0: There's no, sir. We've been through this. Tony Katz. Did I say hello? Tony Katz today. But if you want to play it, if you want to play it this way, I can't stop you. But nothing good's going to come. There's nobody to talk to. And he also...

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9: Leaving the door open for diplomacy. I'm Sue Guzman, Fox News. President Trump says Tehran is pushing for talks, and he says their willingness to negotiate is proof that the recent U.S. military attacks on Iran are working.
10: They requested a meeting. They would not have requested the meeting if we were doing that they want to meet is because we've been hitting them very hard.
9: And the president aboard Air Force One there, Israeli Prime Minister Benjamin Netanyahu expected to present the president with intelligence alleging Iran is expanding activity at its Pickak Mountain nuclear site. The president traveling to a key battleground state today to sell an economic message ahead of the midterm elections. The story from Fox's Jared Halpern.
11: At the General Motors Proving Grounds in Milford, Michigan, President Trump took in high-speed racing demonstrations in a tour of factory floors before making his pitch to a packed assembly plant of auto workers.
10: There are more Americans working today in the United States of America than at any time in history. How about that? That's to me. That's a stat that's hard to beat.
11: The president also touted tariffs, including a 25% import tax on foreign cars. Polls show tariffs are not popular with voters, and President Trump's approval ratings on the economy are sliding. Jared Halpern, Fox News.
9: Seattle police believe there are at least three people who exchanged gunfire in the deadly shooting outside the Seattle Center Armory Sunday. A 15-year-old who's in custody, an acquaintance who died at the scene, and another who remains at large.
12: We will leave no stone unturned to bring all of those who may be involved to justice.
9: Police Chief Sean Barnes, three people were killed, four others injured, including a two-year-old boy. America's listening to Fox News.
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9: Singer David will stand trial for the murder of a teenage girl in Los Angeles. Fox's Kristen Goodwin has more.
26: A judge finding prosecutors laid out enough evidence for David Anthony Burke to go to trial for the sexual abuse and murder of Celeste Rivas Hernandez and the dismemberment of her body.
27: We intend to bring him to justice before a jury at a trial in the upcoming future.
26: LA District Attorney Nathan Hochman. Evidence included DNA and blood collected in Burke's garage that matched the victims, and text messages revealing Rivas Hernandez got pregnant and had an abortion more than a year before she was killed. Prosecutors allege Burke killed the 14-year-old and dismembered her body after she threatened to report their illegal relationship. Burke, who also faces special circumstance allegations, is pleaded not guilty. Kristen Goodwin, Fox News.
9: L.A. District Attorney Nathan Hochman says a trial can take place in as early as 60 days. And also, Savannah Guthrie is renewing her plea for information about her mother's disappearance earlier this year. In a Facebook message today, she directly addressed her mother's abductor or abductors.
28: I'm asking you, begging you, to do the right thing now. Make the right choice. Help us find her. Tell us where to look for her. I truly believe it is never too late to do the right thing.
9: 84-year-old Nancy Guthrie has been missing for nearly 6 months after vanishing from her Tucson, Arizona home. No suspects have been named. A tornado sweeping through Wisconsin today, damaging homes and knocking out power to thousands of people. National Weather Service using radar confirming that tornado in Winnebago County, about 90 miles northwest of Milwaukee. Images posted to social media showed extensive damage in Appleton, including homes stripped of roofs and siding, cars flipped over, and streets littered with tree limbs. So far, there have been no reports of any injuries or deaths. I'm Sue Guzman. This is Fox News.
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3: This is Lee Habib, and this is Our American Stories, the show where America is the star and the American people. In addition to leading her church's ministry, Roseanne Forte was a prosperous executive. She had four kids. She was a wife, but she harbored a secret that threatened to unravel everything. Here's Roseanne to tell her story.
4: I grew up in New Hampshire and near that small piece of coastline that New Hampshire has, so kind of a small-time girl. My parents were hairstylists, and, you know, I was always near the shop helping them with their business and, you know, kind of staying out of trouble for the most part until I got to age 13. and then my parents started working and worked at home a lot. I wanted to make friends. We had just moved to a different part of the state called Hampton Beach. And I wanted to be a cool kid. And I ended up being a cool kid by trying alcohol and smoking cigarettes when I was 13 years old. I fell victim to, for lack of a better word, the lies of this world. I wanted to fit in. I was what's called a lock-key kid, so my parents were at work. I was unattended to. And I tried alcohol and cigarettes with my friends. And over time, you know, back then, even cigarettes were cool. It was the Marlboro Man and Virginia Slims women, and your doctor recommends Camel Lights. So I definitely, like every other teen, wanted to be a cool kid. And so I participated. I think it was just, there was just this natural thing where I was the new kid in town. And the group of kids that was my age were like, come on, let's go have some beer, or come on, let's go have a cigarette. For me, I felt like it was the thing I had to do in order to make friends. And I remember, you know, with the alcohol, I got really, really ill. And with the cigarettes, I was coughing and choking on them. You're sitting here doing these very unnatural things to your body just to fit in. It's kind of a strange thing, right? I can't explain why, but that desire, that teenage time frame where it's so important to find your crowd, your connection with other people, you will do what you need to do. And maybe it's this thought that this is how I need to survive, is to participate. And so I fell into that trap. You know, that goes on to college and the partying and Animal House, and, you know, it just continues into, that's how you have fun in the business world, and you go out and you have cocktails at lunch. It was just, I don't know, my life just seemed very alcohol and party centric. Because I participated at such a young age, this just progressed into my college years. Quite frankly, I don't think I remember knowing any human being that didn't drink when I was in college. So it was just, that's what you did to have fun. And at that point in my life, I don't think I had a lot of stress, or, you know, other than the typical do a good job at school. And once I graduated from college, I went into the business world. First, I was a CPA, then I went into mortgage banking, which is also a big, or used to be a very big, alcohol-centric industry, where we'd go to happy hours or business lunches, business dinners, and there's always a nice bottle of wine, or maybe a martini at lunch. It was just a normal thing. I ended up meeting my husband in a bar, because that's where I went to socialize. and we got married, and our life was very much focused on parties and drinking. So that just progressed. It's really hard to figure out when you cross what I call the invisible line. When I was younger and I went to the doctors and they asked you, how much do you drink? I think I remember, let's call it mid-20s. I'm like, maybe 10 or 12 a week. And the doctor went, and I went, what? And she's like, that's a lot. And I didn't think so, because I'd be out socializing four times a week and, maybe four drinks. And that seemed normal in my world. And so from that point on, I never shared with my doctor again the truth about how much I drank. But there's always this thought like, yeah, those alcoholics, or, you're not going to be one of those way down the road because I have control. And then if you ask me when I cross this invisible line, I cannot share with you when that was. And based on my experience as a coach, I don't think many people know. They just know that one day they can control it, and then the next day something happens that they've suffered a consequence from their excessive drinking. And when they start to control it, they can't anymore. And that's the dangerous thing about addiction. Somebody doesn't tell you, hey, the line is right before you. You just cross over it without knowing.
3: And you've been listening to Roseanne Forte share her story. And if you're nodding up and down, this may be yours or somebody you know. Certainly somebody you know, and maybe you. And it's so true. It's hard to know when you've crossed that invisible line. One day you can control it, and one day you can't. When we come back, more of Roseanne Forte's story here on Our American Stories. Lee Habib here again. Our American Stories tries to tell the stories of America's past and present to Americans. And we want to hear your stories, too. They're some of our favorites. 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
3: 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Let's pick up where we last left off.

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0: Showcase what happens in the absence and the presence of the rule of law in our lives. Things like property rights that we just take for granted, courts and an independent judiciary, separation of powers, which gives meaning to that independence of the judiciary, and contract rights, things that in other countries, well, good luck. And by the way, that rule of law extends to all of us, good and bad and in between. Here's our own Monty Montgomery with the story of a man who violated what would seem to be a clear-cut law and the long-winded case that he became wrapped up in as a result.
10: In 2012, Tyson Timms found himself on the receiving end of a decent amount of cash following the death of his father. He promptly bought a nice car. And a year later, drove out to sell some drugs to undercover cops. Here's Ilya Soman with the rest of the story.
16: So he was caught and he was charged with a small-scale drug offense. He admitted that he did commit a crime, but when he drove to this transaction, he was driving his Land Rover SUV, which according to estimates was worth something like between $40,000 and $42,000. So the state of Indiana seized the Land Rover through asset forfeiture.
10: But what's asset forfeiture? And why did law enforcement decide to leave Tyson without his wheels over a drug offense?
16: Asset forfeiture is a practice whereby government can confiscate property that was used in a crime, such as a car, or in some cases, even something as major as a house. And often they can do it even if the owner of the property was never convicted of any crime, and indeed, even if he or she was never charged for it. So you get examples like the police will stop someone's car, perhaps for a minor traffic violation, then they'll ask to search the car, and then they find some money in the car, say you're transporting cash, as some people do. The police might decide it seems likely that this money was acquired in a drug transaction or some kind of other illegal transaction, and they take the car potentially and the money as well. Similarly, if, for instance, you lent your car to a friend and then the friend was suspected of driving it to buy illegal drugs, then your car could be confiscated even though you may not even have known that your friend was going to use it for that purpose. And sometimes that can happen even if the friend himself never got charged with anything. And there are many, many examples like this. They vary somewhat by state, but the basic idea is that the government can seize property that they think might have been used in a crime. In many cases, in most states, they don't have to prove that it actually happened. They certainly don't have to prove it beyond a reasonable doubt. Indeed, the procedures in many states are such that once they seize your property for asset forfeiture, the ordinance in effect falls on you to prove that you're innocent or that the property wasn't used in a crime. And often the cost of getting the property back is actually more valuable than the property itself. So if they seize something that's worth $500 or $1,000 or even $2,000 or $3,000, as is often the case, in order to litigate the issue and get it back, even if you're successful, you may have to pay a lawyer more money than the property is worth. And it may take you many weeks or many months to even get.

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3: The Supreme Court has gradually decided that nearly every other part of the Bill of Rights, with a few exceptions, applies to state and local governments and not just to federal government, but they had never decided this with respect to the excessive fines clause. So when the case initially reached the state Supreme Court of Indiana, the state Supreme Court said, well, this doesn't apply to the states, or if it does, we, the Supreme Court of Indiana, can't say that it does. Only the federal Supreme Court can make that decision. The other big issue is, let's assume the excessive fines clause does apply to state governments. Do asset forfeitures qualify as excessive fines? Because maybe asset forfeitures just aren't fines at all. That's another thing that the state of Indiana argued in this case. So when the case got to the Supreme Court, the court actually showed a rare degree of unanimity. All nine justices, both liberal and conservative, concluded that the clause does in fact apply to state governments and local governments as well as the federal government. Everybody, I think, expected that outcome. It would have been very surprising if the court had said, no, this is the one part of the Bill of Rights that doesn't apply against the states. Secondly, they also ruled that at least some asset forfeitures can indeed be fines, excessive fines, and therefore, if they're big enough, they could be struck down as excessive. And they rejected the argument that forfeitures just aren't fines at all, because the state did argue that this is just an attempt to seize property used for illegal purposes. It's not really a punishment of the person who committed the offense, or maybe even in many cases didn't commit any offense. And I think the court ruled correctly that fines and forfeitures are sufficiently similar that many, if not all, asset forfeitures can in fact qualify as fines. But the court left open the issue of what is it exactly that makes an asset forfeiture excessive. And this issue has ended up in the lower courts with the result that even the specific case of Tyson Timbs actually made it back to the Indiana Supreme Court two more times. One time where the Indiana Supreme Court set up a test for how they think the excessiveness of the fine should be determined. And then a second case where, even though the test that they set up, I think it was clear that Tyson Timbs should win under that test, because among other things, the value of the Land Rover is about four times the maximum fine that you could get for a criminal conviction in Indiana for the type of illegal drug transaction that he attempted. But nonetheless, the state of Indiana, much like Inspector Javert in Les Miserables, they continued their single-minded pursuit of the Land Rover. They didn't want to give it up, so they continued to litigate the case. So it went back to the state Supreme Court yet again. This is the third time the case went to the Indiana State Supreme Court. And in that instance, the Indiana State Supreme Court finally ruled that Tyson Timbs could, in fact, get his Land Rover back. So after a legal battle that lasted some 7 years, Tyson Timbs did, in fact, recover the Land Rover and is now happily driving it. Now, most cases don't go through that long a process or are that costly. I don't know how much money IJ spent litigating this case, but it is probably in the several hundreds of thousands of dollars or even more. So obviously it was more than the value of the Land Rover, even though the Land Rover is a fairly expensive and valuable vehicle. As I said before, it's worth about $40,000. That said, the typical asset forfeiture probably involves amounts in the range of property worth $500 or $1,000. And even the lawyer's fees for a more conventional case will easily exceed that. That's actually a more general problem we have in this country, that legal

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2: You're imagining, and then find ways that you can bring some of that gold back to this world to make things that will help you and other people.
3: That's dramatic. When we went to the moon, was it imagination or science or both?
2: Both. And I think I honestly think most things in life are better with both. I mean, there are some things that you want to rely almost completely on science for. If I have a brain surgeon, boy, do I want him to use science when he's doing that. There are some things that imagination is the best for, you know, they're being able to see new possibilities that right now nobody in your company or your family or even in yourself you can see, or inventing something new. But the very best is navigating between physical, material reality and then the imaginal realm and the place that holds all kinds of information that we don't typically tap into, and to allow those two to work together to solve problems or to move you forward in your life.
3: Cassie, you have a website as well. Can people get in more information through that?
2: Absolutely. CassandraVeaton.com. It's easy to find. And I hope that you'll all head out and look up the book, look at the Arthur C. Clarke Center for Human Imagination, and take the Imagination Survey. And we've got an Imagination Summit coming up starting August 11th that's free. And so you can find out more information about that on my website, too.
3: And what does an Imagination Summit do?
2: So this is 5 days of some of my favorite scientists, scholars, speakers, and thinkers on the science of imagination and the practice of imagination in healthcare and business and entrepreneurial endeavors. And so you'll be able to listen to all these speakers for 5 days in celebration of the book coming out. But even more, we're kind of starting a movement to try to reintroduce imagination into people's everyday lives. And boy, does the world need new thinking right now. So I can't think of anything more important.
3: That is fantastic. And you've been doing this how many years now?
2: Well, I've been in the consciousness domain for about 30 years now.
3: That long?
2: Well, yeah. I guess about 25. You know, I went to the California Institute of Integral Studies where I was went to grad school, and a lot of people haven't heard of it, but I went because it was a graduate school that was focused on meditation, shamanism, Eastern philosophy, indigenous ways of knowing, and conventional scientific and theoretical psychology from Western thinkers. And that's really driven my whole life. Same with the Institute of Noetic Sciences, bringing together the noetic inner knowing with the powerful tools of rigorous science to see if we can delve more deeply into the human condition and find ways to transform people's consciousness so that they can imagine new and better futures.
3: What did our friend Edgar Mitchell say about your work?
2: Edgar loves this. I mean, we are actually, the way I met Pete Docter at Pixar was Lauren Carpenter was a co-founder of Pixar Animation Studios and a 2-time Oscar winner. When he retired, he came to the Institute of Noetic Sciences because he said, from now on, I just want to study consciousness. I think it's the most important thing in the world. So one of the things that he and I and Claudia Wells and other folks did was develop a virtual reality experience that mimics Edgar Mitchell's experience coming back to the earth from his moonwalk. And so you can go to the VR online store Steam. It's free. Edgar Mitchell virtual reality experience, and you can wake up on the moon, get in the capsule, and come back to Earth with Edgar Mitchell narrating your journey.
3: All right, we're going to come back in a moment with Cassandra Beaton and take phone calls.

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2: News, I'm Ted Lindner. President Trump traveling to Michigan Monday, visiting a General Motors facility in the battleground state of Michigan. Retouted the success of the auto industry under his administration.
3: There are more Americans working today in the United States of America than at any time in history. How about that? That's a stat that's hard to beat.
2: Labor economists continue to warn that persistent import levies continue to promote broader consumer affordability concerns. And demonstrators gathered in D.C. to protest Israeli Prime Minister Benjamin Netanyahu, who's expected to visit the White House later this morning to meet with President Trump. They're set to discuss more about the ongoing war against Iran. The meeting's set for 11 a.m. America's listening to Fox News.
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3: Fox News, I'm Sue Guzman. President Trump says mediators are working to get Iran back to the negotiating table.
4: Right now, they have very friendly negotiations going on.
3: The president with the comments Monday at a GM plant in Michigan. Neither the U.S. nor Iran have launched any strikes in 3 days. Proposed changes to the mail-in ballot system heading to the Supreme Court. The Justice Department filing an emergency appeal Monday, asking for the changes to be allowed while the legal fight plays out. President Trump wants mail-in ballots delivered only to people on a state citizenship list of eligible voters. More than 20 states and D.C. sued, arguing only states in Congress can set election rules. And a renewed plea from Nancy Guthrie's family.
5: It has been months since our mom was taken from us.
3: Savannah Guthrie says it's never too late to do the right thing to help her find her missing mother. 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
6: Oh.
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0: News. I'm Ted Linder. An earthquake registering a preliminary magnitude of 7.1 is shaking Kumamoto on Japan's southern main island of Kyushu late on Tuesday afternoon, and a tsunami advisory was issued, this according to the Japanese Meteorological Agency. President Trump traveling to Michigan Monday, visiting a General Motors facility in the battleground state of Michigan, where he touted the success of the auto industry under his administration.
1: There are more Americans working today in the United States of America than at any time in history. How about that? That, to me, that's a stat that's hard to beat.
0: Labor economists continue to warn, though, that persistent import levies continue to promote broader consumer affordability concerns. And Israeli Prime Minister Bibi Netanyahu expected to visit the White House to meet up with President Trump to discuss more about the ongoing war against Iran later this morning. The meeting set for 11 a.m. Eastern Time. 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
2: Suing Charlotte police over a questionable arrest. Good Tuesday morning, just before 6, I'm Mark Garrison. It was an arrest that happened back in 2023 when an officer smelled weed on two people sitting at a bus stop.
3: You smoking weed? You guys smoking weed?
4: Got it in the smoke shop.
2: Okay. You can hear the woman say, got it at the smoke shop, which means it's legal cannabis. But the officer arrested Anthony Lee anyway, and that's when things got chaos.
5: Wait. Can you stop? We just got for weed.
3: Stop right now.
2: Body cam shows the woman with him is dragged to the ground, where they hit her 17 times in order to put cuffs on her.
3: You're getting detained.
2: Now, the charges against the two

0: have it for how long?
1: Well, I am the warrior, and heart to heart to win, if you survive.
0: So there we were, talking yesterday about LeBron James signing with the Philadelphia 76ers. All right, we get it. But there's this idea that, you know, what's the domino effect of LeBron signing there? They don't get him in Golden State. Golden State was one of the four places where LeBron James was said to have, you know, narrowed things down to. And in the end, Golden State is one of a few teams in the NBA that really did nothing in free agency. They've added no one. So they go into this next season without LeBron. They still have Steph Curry. And slowly but surely, you're starting to hear, as we alluded to yesterday, people wonder what's Steph Curry going to do as far as the final few years of his career, because he's got to be winding down here, too. It, just so you know, he becomes eligible on August 29th to sign an extension with the Golden State Warriors. If he does not sign that extension, then he will become an unrestricted free agent in 2027. So not this coming season, but the following season, he could go where he wants to go if he doesn't sign that extension in Golden State. And so yesterday we were saying, well, hey, if he got the chance to end his career somewhere else, and it may be true that he's not necessarily happy with what Golden State's brass has done, then why not Charlotte? I mean, I'm not saying it's likely. Like yesterday, I said I'm not putting this out there because I think it's going to happen. But then again, if not Golden State, Charlotte is a much more attractive place than it was, you know, a few years ago, based on who they have and all these draft picks that they've acquired. Not draft picks, but picks in the future they've acquired, makes you wonder. And we brought this up yesterday, and then shortly after we got off the air, ESPN's First Take.
2: The national media started talking about it. I think they listened to WBT online.
3: Was it Greeny?
0: No, this is after Greeny. This is on First Take. So this is Stephen A. Smith's show. But he had a guy on yesterday named Evan Cohen, who is one of the morning radio hosts for ESPN Radio. So Evan Cohen is one of the pundits yesterday, and they're talking with Brian Windhorst, Stephen A. Smith.
3: Wendy.
0: Yeah, and hold that, bookmark that, because he's going to come into play here in a second. But this is Evan Cohen on ESPN yesterday.
4: I think that Steph Curry ultimately finishes his career with the Warriors. That said, I think right now, today, is the first time it is justifiable to entertain the conversation about him going back home to Charlotte. Not because he will, and not because a trade will be made, but simply because the Charlotte Hornets arguably had the single best offseason, non-LeBron James or Giannis or Jaylen Brown related, of any team in the league.
5: Yes.
4: They are loaded with draft picks. They are loaded with contracts of players that another team would want to have come in to ultimately not be there. And they have players in Brandon Miller, Conker Dipple, that maybe Steph would say, I can see myself mentoring those two on the way out. Let me be clear. I do not think it's going to happen, but I think because the Warriors have missed out on everyone, it is justifiable today to at least have the conversation and say, could that ever happen without Wendy laughing at me?
6: I'm not laughing. I would just say this. If Steph elects to sign the extension in August, that's totally cool. We'll move on and everybody will be fine. If he elects not to sign the extension, it opens up humongous optionality for the Warriors, where he could potentially go out and try to get teammates and put a team together in Golden State, and the other teams in the league would be keeping a very close eye on it.
0: That's an important point there, too. Other teams, like Charlotte might want him, but I saw something last night that the Miami Heat may go all in, Mr. Steve over there, and not this year, but next year, try to pull Steph in there with Giannis and Bam. And, you know, so Steph's going to be attractive to any team outside of Golden State. But
2: well, yeah,
0: Charlotte has the connection. Charlotte has a couple of things that no other team has, in that it's where he grew up.
2: It's his family.
0: And his dad's here, so.
2: And it would be an easy, fun, great place to retire. He's 38, Steph Curry is, so he could, you know, play till he's 40, ending his career where it began. It's poetic. It's full circle. He could buy a little house on the lake somewhere or on Queens.
0: He's got an exit named after him at Lake Norman.
5: Come stay with me. He can live in my house.
0: There's three things.
5: You can sleep in my bed. I will sleep on the couch.
3: Oh.
2: What, with
5: why'd you, with my wife.
3: Why'd you finish that sentence? Not,
5: yeah. With my wife.
3: That was,
5: my wife's not,
3: that was a little bit too included. Much information.
0: But what other city can say, hey, you can come live at the lake and there's an exit named after
2: there's
0: you?
2: There's an exit named after you. This is where you went to school. You could eat at the soda shop. The pickled peach.
5: Where Bo used to work.
2: Where Bo used to
3: where
2: work.
3: Bo was a jerk. Where Bo was a jerk
0: wait,
3: once.
0: Wait, I didn't work at the soda shop. Not that soda shop.
5: A soda shop.
3: He was at Park Road.
0: I worked at Park Place Pharmacy.
3: He was a jerk there.
0: No, I did go to the soda shop at Davidson on Main Street a lot.
2: Oh,
0: and we actually did this show from a booth there one time.
2: I don't know why we don't do that more. I don't know why we don't. Not just the soda shop, but like that place that has the awesome liver mush sandwiches in Gastonia. Anyway, but I think that I think that it would make perfect sense, and maybe the Hornets might not be the most attractive team to players right now, but I think that they're sleepers, and I think they're growing to become a really really great team.
5: Well
2: and
5: said, Beth.
0: Y'all can't see me, but I'm doing the Steph Curry sleep.
2: He's
0: go
2: doing
0: to sleep.
2: Exactly. It would be the perfect poetic, like. Put the baby to bed. Is that what that represents when he just puts the baby to bed? Is that what it is that he's doing?
0: Mm-hmm.
2: But just put that little baby
3: night,
2: to bed.
3: A little night-night
2: right here in Charlotte. And it's where he could retire.
0: Hey, if ever there was a time to work all your leverage, here it is.
2: Mine?
0: No, Charlotte's.
2: Oh, I thought you were like, I'm going to call Steph and tell him.
5: Come on, Beth.
0: But collectively, yes.
2: Right. I mean, we should start kind of lobbying for it. Instead of lobbying for the Super Bowl and the Olympics and the NBA draft, let's just start small. Let's lobby for Steph Curry.
0: Well, here's another thing I thought of, Bernie. Yep. Can you imagine having Con Kniffle and Steph Curry shooting threes on the same team?
2: We'd never lose.
0: Mm-mm. Never lost.
5: And bring back Bismack Biyombo.
2: We'd get you season tickets for that, Bernie.
5: Oh my God, that would be incredible.
0: Let's will this into happening now. 7:14 on WBT. So, hey, we mentioned it yesterday, then ESPN's talking about it. I don't know how this all works, but however it happens in the end, that's all we care about.
2: I know. I like this.
0: Charlotte Eye, Ear, Nose, and Throat Traffic Center. Trust your senses to Senta. Back to Boomer Von Cannon.
7: Well, maybe Steph will move back to Cotswold where he used to live off Randolph Road.
0: See, all these connections, Boomer. We got to work these connections.
2: Come on, Bo's neighbor.
7: Come on back.
5: Bo, do you have room in your home?
0: Or Jim Selania.
7: Yes. That's right. Just around the corner from Selania. He has two basketball goals in his driveway. We're ready to play.
0: That's right.
7: I used to run into Steph. He would have the young boys. At that time, Steph and his brother were like 4 or 5 years old or so, they would pump gas at the Exxon station, Randolph at right there, Randolph Road, mm-hmm. at Sharon Amity. Mm-hmm.
2: The boys would be pumping gas.
7: No,
2: at
7: the
2: five?
7: Boys. The boys would be in the back seat, but they would. What they do as they would pump gas. I would make faces at the boys, and they'd make faces back and start laughing.
2: Yeah,
7: you cut up.
2: Yeah,
7: that kind of thing.
2: Oh, yeah.
7: Those kids were great, man. They were great.
0: Hey,
7: Dale just went along with it.
0: Steph, come back to Charlotte and see the funny man.
2: Right.
7: We'll make faces again, man. Come on.
2: You can make... There, I think we just found the way to get him here. People will make faces at you again.
7: Hey, we're ready and willing. Come on.
8: Right here.
7: That's it. That's how you do it. Hey, guys. Hey, speaking of that neighbor, a tree down on Sardis Road near Rhema in front of Sardis Presbyterian. A tree down, and authorities on the way now to get that out of the way. Have an incident at Scaly Bark Road at westbound Woodlawn in West Charlotte. Vehicle fire, Wilkinson Boulevard at Old Dowd Road. To the east, a collision, Ababar Road. Medic responding to this at the 485 Outer Loop exit 41 and on Hickory Grove Road at Harris Boulevard. Boomer Von Cannon, WBT Traffic.
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7: WBT forecast today, Tuesday, July 28th. Partly sunny, rather humid today. A couple of thunderstorms rumbling through later. Today's high up to 95 with a heat index at 105. Tonight, a couple of showers and thunderstorms, 72. Tomorrow, sunny, not as humid with a high holding at 89. Right now, Rock Hill, 74, Huntersville, 72, Queen City, 75 at WBT.
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0: gets 50% of the vote. We've talked about this a ton. There will be a runoff on August 25th. And we keep saying it because we know that people in South Carolina hear us and listen to the show. You know, the main thing that they're concerned about is making sure that voters know that there's an election happening because it has happened so quickly. I don't think any of us imagined that in July of 2026, we would be having a conversation about the funeral of Senator Lindsey Graham. I certainly did not imagine that that would be something that happened in this year.
1: They are going to debate the candidates that decide to debate coming up on August 3rd. The question is whether Darlene Graham will participate in that debate. Mm-hmm. We were touching on this yesterday with various guests about whether or not she gains more by not participating in that, or will she get in there and then by virtue of that be suspect to being questioned, or subject, I should say, to being questioned by all of these other candidates.
0: And all of the other candidates are all seasoned politicians, you know, where she has certainly been involved in campaigns. She was very active in Lindsey's campaigning, but it's not, you know, being on the campaign trail and debating other politicians, those are two very different things. It may work in her favor. You just never know. The question is, will she be there to answer the questions? Because a lot of the other candidates have agreed to it. And one of those candidates, Mark Sanford, who's going to be on our show tomorrow.
1: That's right. Mark Sanford, just about 24 hours from right now, will join us here on Good Morning BT. We had Russell Fry yesterday. We had Mark Lynch last week, doing our best to get as many of the candidates as we can on the show here, because so many people in the South Carolina portion of our listening area are following this and trying to make sense in a short amount of time. Who's the best candidate? Because right. this is unprecedented, the speed with which this is all happening.
0: Mm-hmm. And Republican voters, you know, you are wondering who they want to put their support behind. And so we want to help you make that decision before you head to the polls and get as many Republican voters as possible out to the polls who, you know, voted in the last primary.
1: Stay with WBT throughout the day. And of course, the next several weeks, this should be interesting. Almost 9 o'clock.
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4: Some people think he's dead. Good morning. Just before 9, I'm Mark Garrison. So what is the story on Kentucky Senator Mitch McConnell? He's been in the hospital for weeks out of the public eye. Now Kentucky's governor, a Democrat, has had enough. He is demanding that McConnell either speak up or resign.
5: Kentucky Governor Andy Beshear has written to Republican Senator Mitch McConnell, emphasizing that it's been more than 6 weeks since McConnell was hospitalized. In his letter, Beshear, a Democrat, demanded that McConnell, quote, provide proof of your capacity to serve or resign. He's also asking Senate Majority Leader John Thune to investigate McConnell's condition and determine whether a Senate vacancy is warranted. McConnell's office released a new photo of him with his wife, which his team says was taken on Sunday. It included a statement saying he's working hard to return, and a note from the Capitol's attending physician saying he is undergoing physical therapy and not yet cleared to return to work.
4: That's reporter Tanya Powers. Today in Washington, funeral service for Lindsey Graham, South Carolina's late senator. NATO Secretary General Mark Root on Fox this morning said that Graham, he thought, was a great guy.
6: He was a great friend. He is a straight talker, always absolutely clear about his advice. As I said, a great American patriot, but also somebody who embodies the United States. This is, I believe, why the United States is unconquerable.
4: President Trump will speak at Lindsey Graham's memorial service in Washington this afternoon. Now we're just about at 9 o'clock. Check into the Charlotte Eye, Ear, Nose, and Throat Traffic Center. Trust your senses to Senta. How are we looking out there, Boomer?
7: Looking pretty good overall here, Mark. We had an earlier incident on southbound 77 at exit 9A West Boulevard. It's now cleared from the interstate. A little slow, but the traffic is moving slowly. All travel lanes are open. Also on eastbound Brookshire Freeway, bump up approaching the ramp to Graham Street. To the west on eastbound Wilkinson Boulevard at Remount Road. South Charlotte collision on Providence Road, headed inbound northbound at Shalom Park Drive. And to the south, Community House Road at Ardrey Kale Road. Boomer Von Kennen, WBT Traffic.
4: WBT News Time, now 9 o'clock. Among those attending Lindsey Graham's funeral in Washington, President Vladimir Zelensky of the Ukraine, and he's bringing with him, he says, some interesting intel on the war with Iran.
8: Zelensky says he will share evidence

0: said was known for powerful rip currents. He was found just wearing blue swim shorts. Investigators suspect Wells drowned. They do not believe there was any foul play, but his cause of death and date of death remains unknown as the Mississippi State autopsy results have not yet been released. Amid the uncertainty, his family and civil rights lawyer, you can fill in the name, Ben Crump, requested an independent autopsy. The results came back inconclusive. So again, what am I saying about this case and others like it? Let the investigation run its course. For starters, let the investigation run its course. Coming up, hour number two, we have Transformation Tuesday. Stay with us.
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3: Good morning, I'm Brittany Dixon in the WBT News Center in Lincolnton. A man accused of stabbing a woman with a pitchfork several times. 29-year-old Nicholas Tompkins is also charged with stealing a big Freightliner truck from a business. He's locked up. The woman he stabbed early last week was hospitalized. No word on a motive for the incident. Staying in Lincoln County, a man who pled guilty to second-degree murder has learned his fate. 38-year-old Thomas Mathis has been sentenced to up to 26 years in prison in the July 2021 death of 37-year-old William McCarter. Another man, 31-year-old Madison Lale, was also arrested and charged in connection with a case back in 2023. Well, now out to those morning roads and Boomer Von Kennen, how are we looking out there?
4: Looking really good right now, Brandon, on 77, 85, and 485. Now in west uptown, right next to I-77, a collision on Trade Street at Sycamore Street to the south, just north of the state line on inbound northbound Lancaster Highway at Carolina Academy. To the east, Matthews on Matthews Mint Hill Road headed westbound as you approach Independence. Have an incident on the plaza, northeast Charlotte, the plaza between Eastway and Milton Road, and to the north on Doug May's Place at J.W. Clay Boulevard. Boomer Von Kennen, WBT Traffic.
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3: Right now in Washington. The service for Lindsey Graham, South Carolina's late senator. NATO Secretary General Mark Rutte said that Graham was a great guy.
6: He was a great friend. He is a straight talker, always absolutely clear about his advice. As I said, a great American patriot. But also somebody who embodies the United States. This is, I believe, why the United States is unconquerable.
3: President Trump will speak at Graham's memorial. Among those attending, Ukraine President Volodymyr Zelensky, and he's bringing with him some interesting intel on the war with Iran.
7: Zelensky says he will share evidence with President Trump. Russia is providing Iran satellite imagery of U.S. bases in the Middle East, helping Iran target U.S. troops.
3: Jennifer Griffin reporting. Speaking of the conflict, things were quiet again last night. No missiles fired between the U.S. and Tehran. Kentucky's governor demanding the senior senator from his state, Mitch McConnell, speak publicly or resign.
8: Kentucky Governor Andy Beshear has written to Republican Senator Mitch McConnell, emphasizing that it's been more than 6 weeks since McConnell was hospitalized. In his letter, Beshear, a Democrat, demanded that McConnell, quote, provide proof of your capacity to serve or resign. He's also asking Senate Majority Leader John Thune to investigate McConnell's condition.

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1: More heat, more humidity here today. 94 heat index values around 105 and an afternoon shower and storm chance. A few of those storms could be strong to severe. Storms will linger through the evening and then we'll see clearing skies. Muggy low tonight, 72. Noticeably less humid tomorrow, 89, with sunshine in the forecast. Thursday's high, 87. I'm Richard DeWedding on Charlotte's FM News Talk, 107.9 WBT.
0: Cloudy skies, 85 degrees in the Queen City.
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2: Well, seeing green across the screen on Wall Street at lunchtime. The Dow up 636 points. S&P 500 has increased 32. NASDAQ has added about 31 points. 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Here's Jim.
3: Busy uptown the next couple nights with the MLS All-Star Game in town. That's tomorrow night at Bank of America Stadium as they take on Liga MX. Charlotte FC represented in that match by Ashley Westwood, Tim Ream, and Pep Biel. Tonight is the Skills Challenge over at Truist Field. Carolina Panthers are back on the practice field today as they get ready for training camp at the first padded practice. Two-time Pro Bowl defensive tackle Vita Vea requested a trade from the Tampa Bay Buccaneers after talks on a contract extension stalled, and three-time Pro Bowl safety Jamal Adams is signing with the Vikings after playing last year for the Raiders. Jim Zocchi, WBT Sports.
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0: 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As Charlotte's trusted voice for news and talk, WBT connects you with an engaged, loyal audience that's ready to act. 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One of our clients, Sonny's Barbecue, says,
1: "We've been on WBT since 1978 when we opened our first Sonny's in Charlotte. To this day, we contribute much of our success to H.A. Thompson. His mouthwatering commercials were responsible for helping us grow. We still believe in the power of WBT and have continued to include them in our advertising budget.
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0: roads. And Pam the Jam, how is traffic shaping up?
1: You know, we've had a few issues going on, but they are a little further out in the Gaston area. Everything a little closer here in the Queen City has been moving well. Not seeing a whole lot of slowdowns, but now's the time where things are going to start to shift just a little bit. Now, we do have here 77 over on the southbound side, giving a little bit of pushback from South Tryon Street through to Billy Graham Parkway North. They are between 25 and 30, so not too bad. And we do have here, it looks like a accident that is still clearing. Independence Boulevard westbound over at Matthews Mint Hill Road. That's going to slow traffic back to 485 outer and between 15 and 20 for that stretch. Now, if you're going into the Gaston County area again, we've got a big multi-vehicle accident. They are saying that now it is blocking a left lane, and it looks like possibly a right lane as well. It's a left and a center lane. 85 southbound. This is over between 321 exit 17 and exit 14. Now, traffic is moving along incredibly slow in the right lane. Plenty of officials still remain on that scene, and it is still backing things up here from Bessemer City Road straight on through to Cox Road. They are trending in under 8 miles per hour. Now, on the northbound side, we also had a left lane that's closed. That still remains closed. Traffic is getting by on the right-hand side, but it's over at Edgewood Road, and that's going to slow you here from Edgewood through to Bessemer City. Those are between 10 and 20. 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I'm Pam the Jam Warner, WBT Traffic.
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0: In East Asia, an earthquake shook Japan today, a big one that even caused a shopping mall to collapse.
5: A 6.8 magnitude quake hit just off the southern coast around 4:30 in the afternoon. That was followed by at least two smaller quakes. This is about 500 miles southwest of Tokyo. Fires have been reported, thousands are without power, and there are also concerns about landslides. There's a particular focus on a mall where the floor collapsed, and aerials from the scene show the roof has caved in too. Local media say at least 50 people are in the hospital with injuries, and they've set up a task force to deploy for rescue operations if needed.
0: James Longman reporting. In Seattle, police now think three young people were shooting at each other in that deadly mass shooting on Sunday.
6: Shooting! Oh!
7: This live stream captures the moment gunfire erupted at a Seattle food festival on Sunday, sending crowds running for cover. Two men, ages 19 and 44, died at the scene, and a 56-year-old woman died at a nearby hospital. At least four others were wounded, including a toddler.
8: Bullets that were fired were from two individuals who appeared to be firing at one another.
7: Police took a 15-year-old into custody. Police believe there were at least three shooters. One of them, they say, died at the scene.
0: One suspect remains at large. That was correspondent Carter Evans. Meantime, Mooresville police have planned a press conference for 3 this afternoon to provide an update on Sunday's double shooting along I-77. A man and woman shot by someone in another vehicle. Both are in critical condition. And former FBI Director James Comey wants charges against him dropped. He's accused of threatening President Trump.
9: James Comey was indicted by a federal grand jury in April on 2 counts, including knowingly and willfully making a threat to harm or take the life of the president and transmitting an interstate threat stemming from his Instagram post featuring a photo of seashells on a beach spelling out 8647. 86, a term for kill, 47, the president. His defense team arguing to a federal judge that the case against him should be thrown out, saying the photo is protected political speech. The Justice Department has until August 18th to respond. The case is set for trial in October. Jeff Manasso, Fox News.
0: Comey was at a North Carolina beach when he used seashells to spell out his message. Now time for your weather.

0: Tend to buy affordable siding and windows. We could see some afternoon storms that are severe. A high of 95 otherwise with a heat index of 105 tomorrow. Partly cloudy, lower humidity, and a high of 90. Right now, cloudy and 90 in the Queen City.
1: 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One of our clients, Sonny's Barbecue, says,
2: "We've been on WBT since 1978 when we opened our first Sonny's in Charlotte. To this day, we contribute much of our success to H.A. Thompson. His mouthwatering commercials were responsible for helping us grow. We still believe in the power of WBT and have continued to include them in our advertising budget."
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0: 107.9 FM WBT, Charlotte's FM News Talk. Over on the text line, the good Jeff, as opposed to the bad one, I guess, but the good Jeff says, I remember being very impressed with how selective that virus was. If we go to hangouts or family gatherings or right-leaning rallies, that virus will destroy you and kill your grandma. Super spreader. But go to a BLM Antifa riot, a left-leaning politician's wedding or dinner gathering, well, that's safe. No worries, grandma. Yeah. That's why I said COVID is the smartest virus in the history of the world. It knew if you were sitting down or standing up in a restaurant, right? It knew if you were in an Applebee's bar versus just a regular bar, right? If you were at Applebee's, it would leave you alone. But if you went to a bar that didn't have an Applebee's restaurant attached to it, then it would smite you, right? If you went to church outside, you know, on a field, it would smite you. But if you went to a fiery but mostly peaceful riot, inhaling all of the tear gas and hacking and coughing in each other's faces, well, COVID would leave you alone. Smartest virus in history. It's one of the reasons why we lost trust. Justin Hart, writing at his website, rationalground.com, he's a data analyst, author of a book called Gone Viral. He spent 6 years tracking COVID data professionally. He ran one of the most cited COVID data platforms during the pandemic. He says, I'm not a crank. This is not a rant. This is an itemized bill. I've maintained this list for years. Every point represents something our institutions told us confidently, enforced aggressively, and got demonstrably wrong. Not debatable, wrong. Here's the short list of everything these institutions got wrong during COVID. 20 items, every one of them sourced, everyone with real consequences for real people. That's not a crisis of public trust. It is a record of institutional failure. Number one, the origin of the disease, right? I went over this yesterday. Top virologists gathered on a confidential call February 1st, 2020, call organized by Fauci. Several believe the genome looked engineered. Within weeks, they reversed course publicly, and then a letter published at Lancet, organized by Peter Dajak, declared the lab leak hypothesis a conspiracy theory. For 2 years, anybody who questioned this was deplatformed. Number two, transmission. Every guidance on how COVID spread was confidently wrong in ways that shaped every downstream policy. The virus was declared primarily a droplet pathogen. Aerosol transmission was downplayed or denied. Number three, asymptomatic spread. We locked down entire economies on the premise that healthy people were silent super spreaders. The actual data on asymptomatic transmission was far weaker than officials let on. PCR testing. The chosen test could detect viral fragments at cycle thresholds so high that dead viruses registered as an active case. I covered this extensively at the time. This inflated the case counts, which extended the lockdowns and generated fear that the actual epidemiology did not warrant. Number five, the fatality rate. Early models projected death rates that terrified the world into compliance. The actual infection fatality rate for working age adults turned out to be a fraction of those projections. Number six, lockdowns. I published a review of 150-plus studies documenting lockdown harms. Overdose deaths spiked. Cancer screenings delayed. Mental health collapsed. Economic destruction fell hardest on the working class and on minorities. I've been talking about this for 6 years. What's the other side of the ledger? Because you always hear guys like Roy Cooper, we did all these things to protect all these lives, we saved all these lives. At what cost? There's another side of the ledger, and nobody ever asks Cooper about it. Ever. Number seven, community triggers. The moving goalposts for what would trigger a lockdown, remember that phase? Well, we got to lock you down. We're in phase two. We're going to phase three, but we may have to stay at phase two. Oh, and we're going to reopen. Oh, we got to lock it back down again. The goalposts kept moving, never grounded in consistent thresholds. Case rates, then hospitalization rates, then test positivity, then vaccination coverage. The criteria shifted whenever the original target was met. Number 8, business closures. The distinction between essential and non-essential businesses was arbitrary and often absurd. Big box retailers, they got to stay open. Small businesses, closed. Churches, non-essential. Liquor stores, essential. School closures. The American Academy of Pediatrics called for a school reopening in June of 2020. European schools stayed open that fall without the feared consequences. I cited this data all the time. Freedom of Information Act requests later revealed that the CDC coordinated guidance language directly with the American Federation of Teachers, the union. This is why people don't trust government. It's why they don't trust the institutions, specifically the public health institutions now. That's Fauci's legacy. Let's head over to the WBT Traffic Center for the update, and here's Pam the Jam Warner.
1: All right, thanks, Pete. And traffic is still busy in some areas over in Gaston County, really the only area where it's busy. I got a left lane that is blocked due to that earlier multi-vehicle accident. And while they have gotten it wrapped up and moving out of the way, it's not completely cleared. So we do have this 85 southbound at exit 14. Traffic is now all the way back to Cox Road. And again, they're just between like 7 and 10 miles per hour. We still have the northbound side as well with the left lane and left shoulder blocked. 85 at northbound over by Edgewood, and it's slow back to Bessemer City Road. Those traffic flows there just under 20. We do have a little bit of a slowdown in our usual hotspot, Billy Graham Parkway on the northbound side, right where it intersects with 85 North, the Connector Road, and 77 South. Traffic flows there slipping just under 20. And as far as the accidents checking in, not too rough. We still have a 900 block Charlottetown Avenue with a road barrier in place. Make sure you've got a good alternate and a new hit and run. Brookstone Drive at Prescott Village Drive. Be careful on that approach. I'm Pam the Jam Warner, WBT Traffic.
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1: And your WBT forecast is still calling for thunderstorms today with a high near 90. Those winds coming in from the southwest, whipping up between 10 and 15 miles per hour. Later tonight, scattered thunderstorms early on. Skies becoming mostly clear later in the evening with a low of 71. It is 92 degrees here in the Queen City. I'm Pam the Jam, WBT.
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0: Now we're showing reports of a secondary accident, this one here at exit 19. So right now, 85 southbound from Edgewood Road is going to take you all the way through to South Main Street. Traffic flows there between 7 and 10 miles per hour. Now also on the northbound side, we were experiencing some delays with the left lane and left shoulder blocked over at Edgewood. That's backing you up to Bessemer City Road. Those are between 10 and 20, looking like they're clearing up a lot faster, but still in the area. So lots of police officials on scene. Just a no-go for this time. We're going to see Billy Graham Parkway on the northbound side where it does intersect with 85 North and 77 South. Traffic flows dip just under 20. Everything in between does remain in the green. We do have Brookstone Drive at Prescott Village Drive for a hit and run and an injury accident. Park Road and East Worthington Avenue. 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
2: He hurt when a tree fell onto a building at one of Charlotte's oldest churches overnight. It happened at the Sardis Presbyterian Church in the 6100 block of Sardis Road. It fell onto a building across the street from the main chapel. Sardis Presbyterian first established way back in 1790. A Raleigh man who won big in the game show Jeopardy, arrested for peeping. Philip DeSena was busted for putting hidden cameras in a rental house he owned on the North Carolina Outer Banks, and a woman found them.
3: The victim told officers she found two cameras in the bedroom and bathroom of the Corolla rental home where she was staying. Detectives looked through the cameras, linking them to 44-year-old Philip DeSena. In court, DeSena entered the plea arrangement. He does not have to register as a sex offender. DeSena completed a psychosexual evaluation, concluding he's at low risk to reoffend. As part of the plea deal, he must serve 60 months of supervised probation and take part in regular mental health assessments.
2: That report from correspondent Nick Broadway. DeSena is a physicist who won $44,000 on Jeopardy. I guess you could call him a frequent shopper, a man in Asheville charged with breaking into the same liquor store 8 times. 35-year-old Nicholas Jones Crowder in the Buncombe County Jail today. Police say he put up a fight and injured an officer when they tried to arrest him, so he faces assault charges as well as charges of stealing liquor from the same ABC store 8 times. A huge court settlement today against a big drug company in a lawsuit over baby powder.
4: Johnson & Johnson, which spent more than a decade fighting claims its talc-based baby powder caused ovarian cancer, has agreed to pay $5.5 billion to resolve remaining related lawsuits. The company saying Monday it's reached this agreement with firms representing plaintiffs in the roughly 76,000 outstanding claims. The deal must be accepted by 95% of the ovarian cancer claimants before it becomes final. Johnson & Johnson calls the claims meritless, but says it's willing to settle in order to get closure. It won a significant victory last week when a federal judge questioned an individual plaintiff's ability to prove that talc specifically caused their ovarian cancer. Lillian Wu, Fox News.
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5: Watching some weather pull in from the north into tonight. Some thunderstorms, some heavy downpours in some locations, and the Storm Prediction Center's flag most of North Carolina at risk for pockets of severe weather, including Charlotte here into tonight. 72 degrees are low. The good news is some lower humidity comes in from midweek behind a front, and we're talking warm temperatures, but lower humidity making it feel a little better. 90 degrees Wednesday, 87 on Thursday. I'm meteorologist Scott Lauriemore on Charlotte's FM News Talk, 107.9 WBT.
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2: 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On Wall Street right now, the Dow is up 577 points. The S&P up 29. And the NASDAQ is up 8. 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Here's Jim Zocchi.
3: MLS All-Star Game is tomorrow night at Bank of America Stadium as they take on Liga MX. Shawn FC will be represented by Ashley Westwood, Tim Ream, and Pep Biel tonight, the Skills Challenge at Truist Field. Panthers with another practice this morning in training camp, where second-year tight end Mitchell Evans was carted off the field with an ankle injury, but Coach Dave Canales optimistic it was nothing serious. Defensive starters J.C. Horn and Mike Jackson both returned to practice after missing time. And the Philadelphia Eagles big Jalen Carter, the highest-paid defensive tackle in NFL history with a four-year contract extension. Jim Zocchi, WBT Sports.
2: 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I'm Keith Young, WBT News.

0: and they're in the process of trying to get a vehicle lifted off the median. It flipped sideways and it is currently on the median. Not in it, but definitely on it. This is what's taking so long. I'm guessing it's going to be about another 30 to 45 minutes till that gets out of the way, and then traffic will hopefully have the chance to regain their footing. Now, we're also going to see here over on 77 northbound, not half as bad as was going on over there, but we do have some slowdowns here from Tivola Road through to Westinghouse. Traffic flows there just under 18 miles per hour. Also want to take a look at some of the accidents that have checked in. Over in East Charlotte, it's a 4400 block Central Avenue for a hit and run with injuries. And Park Royal Avenue at Archdale Drive, they've got a fender bender on scene. I'm Pam the Jam Warner, WBT Traffic.
1: 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One of our clients, Sonny's Barbecue, says,
2: "We've been on WBT since 1978 when we opened our first Sonny's in Charlotte. To this day, we contribute much of our success to H.A. Thompson. His mouthwatering commercials were responsible for helping us grow. We still believe in the power of WBT and have continued to include them in our advertising budget.
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3: Senator Lindsey Graham of South Carolina being honored today with a funeral service in the National Cathedral in Washington. His casket was brought into the cathedral where President Trump said this about him.
4: Lindsey rose from a small town in rural South Carolina, a place he loved so much, to become a constant fixture of American politics at the highest level and a force to be reckoned with all over the world.
3: Lindsey Graham was 71 years old when he died early this month of an aortic dissection and was replaced in the Senate by his younger sister, Darlene. She's one of nine South Carolina Republicans now running for a full term in that seat. A special primary is scheduled for a couple of weeks from now on August the 11th. Down in Raleigh at the North Carolina General Assembly, they're talking about election laws today and a plan that would allow you to challenge your neighbor's ballot.
5: The 37-page legislation includes a long list of changes, including any resident being able to challenge another resident's ballot and giving the state auditor the authority to audit any county's results at random. Supporters say it adds election security for state races and will remove only ineligible voters from the rolls. And they deny accusations the changes would make it more difficult for people to vote. The House passed the measure 66 to 47 right along party lines.
3: That report from Savannah Rudisill of Queen City News. The proposed changes were debated in a state Senate committee this morning. Nobody hurt when a tree fell onto a building at one of Charlotte's oldest churches overnight. It happened at the Sardis Presbyterian Church in the 6100 block of Sardis Road. It fell onto a building across the street from the main chapel. Sardis Presbyterian, first established way back in 1790. A popular beach resort in South Carolina considering using drones as first responders in emergencies. It's a program that's spreading across the country, and officials in Isle of Palms think it's a good idea.
6: Are they standing on a sandbar? Do we have some time? Or do we have multiple people? And so when the wind and waves are inclement weather, it's very difficult from the beach to see with binoculars. So this allows us to get a drone over that person. That person sees the drone. They know that help is coming.
3: That's Craig Olivares. He's the fire chief in Isle of Palms. The town council has to approve the more than $80,000 cost of the drone. If they do, Isle of Palms would become the first department in the country to have the drone as its first responder. Now time for your WBT weather forecast presented by H&S Roofing and Gutter Company.
7: Watching some weather pull in from the north into tonight. Some thunderstorms, some heavy downpours in some locations, and the Storm Prediction Center's flag most of North Carolina at risk for pockets of severe weather, including Charlotte here into tonight. 72 degrees are low. The good news is some lower humidity comes in from midweek behind a front, and we're talking warm temperatures, but lower humidity making it feel a little better. 90 degrees Wednesday, 87 on Thursday. I'm meteorologist Scott Laurier. More on Charlotte's FM News Talk, 107.9 WBT.
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3: 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Wall Street, the Dow closing way up this afternoon, up 537 points. The S&P up 16, but the NASDAQ was down 55. Now time for WBT Sports. Here's Jim Zoke.
4: MLS All-Star Game is tomorrow night at Bank of America Stadium as they take on Liga MX. Shawn FC will be represented by Ashley Westwood, Tim Ream, and Pep Biel. Tonight, the Skills Challenge at Truist Field. Panthers with another practice this morning in training camp, where second-year tight end Mitchell Evans was carted off the field with an ankle injury, but coach Dave Canales optimistic it was nothing serious. Defensive starters J.C. Horn and Mike Jackson both returned to practice after missing time. And the Philadelphia Eagles' big Jalen Carter, the highest-paid defensive tackle in NFL history with a four-year contract extension. Jim Zoki, WBT Sports.
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2: I'm Keith Young in the WBT News Center. Traffic, the big story at this hour, with I-85 southbound in Gaston County at a virtual standstill. Let's get right over to Pam with the update. Pam, what's going on?
3: Oh, boy, Keith, it's a mess. Back to you. No, I'm just kidding. Oh, we got a lot going on. Trying to break up the tension. I know there's a lot of drivers sitting in these delays, and I can imagine you're not so happy with the I-85. A serious accident occurred earlier this afternoon, and just to give you some perspective, this happened at about 12:45 this afternoon. We're now just getting into that 5 p.m. hour, so for several hours, it has been absolutely horrendous. We've got the road currently blocked, 85 southbound between exits 17 and 14. Now, traffic is at a standstill starting at Bessemer City Road, and it does run you all the way up here to Cox Road. Now, once you get to Cox Road, traffic is starting to pick up a little bit. They're getting into that 6-7 miles per hour, and then it goes until McCaddenville, where we do have another accident off to the shoulder there at exit 26. Now, you're going to get some relief somewhere between Belmont Mount Holly Road and Beatty Drive, where the traffic flow just miraculously kind of picks up. They're doing about 30 miles per hour, and then surprise, surprise, there's another accident at exit 27, which is now slowing traffic from the DMV way station back to 485 inner. Those are currently under 12 miles per hour. Now you're not getting any clearance until you get into Little Rock Road, where we're starting to see green again and traffic starts to resume those posted speeds. Now, because of this accident, the northbound side has been all kinds of crazy as well. They still have a left lane block because they're using one of those crane trucks there to upright this vehicle that fell onto the median on its side. 85 northbound at exit 10. Traffic is slow from Kings Mountain Highway. It takes you back to Bessemer City Road. We're still under 10 miles per hour in that stretch. Now, aside from that, again, the 321 here has got the off-ramp blocked at the I-85.

0: turns out was not a case of road rage.
1: Mooresville police holding a press conference Tuesday afternoon to provide an update on Sunday's double shooting along I-77.
2: Both victims were shot from within the vehicle. As a result, Jake Kobe Trajan Ramsour, 23, of Hickory, a passenger in a vehicle, has been charged with attempted first-degree murder.
1: Police Chief Ron Camperciani.
2: This was a domestic that may very well turn into a murder-suicide, depending on the conditions of both people. So, not a drive-by shooting.
1: Both the 19-year-old woman and Ramsour are clinging to life, and cops say the charges against Ramsour could be upgraded if she dies. Brennan Dixon, WBT News.
0: We're learning more about the scandal hitting South Carolina's best-known speed trap. 800 people live in Mackbee, South Carolina, but thousands of people pass through the town on the way to Myrtle Beach, and everyone knows that police there love to write tickets if you just go 1 mile over the speed limit. Well, now the mayor and two former police chiefs are arrested for demanding that police officers meet a ticket quota. This former officer blew the whistle.
3: 10 a day is what they want, 10 tickets per day. They told me you can sit at this corner and write a few, you can go at this corner and write a few. He said you can go at each end of Mackbee and write a few, and you can get 10 a day. That's what we want.
0: He says Mayor Glenn Odom set the ticket quota so the town could make money.
4: Agents found multiple text messages between Odom and former Chief Mike Irvin, where the men were discussing how many tickets the mayor needed so they could buy a new police car and equipment.
0: That's Jody Barr with Queen City News, who says Mayor Odom also used speeding ticket money to repay loans for the town.
4: Two federal loans totaling $180,000. And the affidavit shows the mayor telling how many tickets he needed to make the loan payments. The mayor wanted tickets that yielded the highest fines.
0: So Mackbee's mayor and two former police chiefs arrested, charged with misconduct in office. Well, now time for your WBT weather forecast.
5: Watching some weather pull in from the north into tonight. Some thunderstorms, some heavy downpours in some locations, and the Storm Prediction Center's flag most of North Carolina at risk for pockets of severe weather, including Charlotte here into tonight. 72 degrees are low. The good news is some lower humidity comes in from midweek behind a front, and we're talking warm temperatures, but lower humidity making it feel a little better. 90 degrees Wednesday, 87 on Thursday. I'm meteorologist Scott Laurier, more on Charlotte's FM News Talk, 107.9 WBT.
0: Some of that stormy weather starting to creep into the area. There's a severe thunderstorm warning right now for Statesville. Here in Charlotte, we've got 90 degrees.
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0: 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The S&P up 16 and the NASDAQ down 55. 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
8: The pads went on and tempers flared as the Panthers returned to practice today. Coach Dave Canales wasn't happy with the effort early on, saying it wasn't up to their standard. After a few words with the defense, the intensity ramped up, leading to a fight midway through the workout. Canales on

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